0: Maine shall be caught up together with them in the clouds to meet the Lord in the air, and so shall we ever be with the Lord. Wherefore comfort one another with these words.
1: Amen. That was the chapter of the day, or the chapter of the Lord has been a blessing to you this evening. And as you listen and meditate upon the word this evening, I want to leave it to you this evening, this message that I have, and this chapter. My topic this evening is the blessed hope. From 1 Thessalonians 4, 16 and 17. These verses remind believers of a glorious promise. When you listen to these verses this evening, you hear how the Lord is going to come and the form and the way that he is going to come. Jesus Christ is coming. Paul describes how the Lord himself will descend from heaven with a shout, with the voice of an archangel, and with trumpet of God. At that moment, those who have died in Christ will be risen first. And living believers will be caught up together with him to meet the Lord in the air. So this evening, my brothers and my sisters, this passage brings comfort in a time of sorrow and loss. Death is not the end. So when we die in Christ, is not the end. It is not the end when we die in Christ. Some people might look and say, oh, I'm dead, I'm done, that's it. But there is life after death. So I say to you, death is not the end for those who belong to Christ. A day is coming when every believer, living and dead, will be united with the Lord forever. The uncertainty of Christ's returning should encourage us to live faithfully. So when Christ returns, we should be encouraged to live faithfully, serve diligently, and keep our eyes fixed on eternity. Our hope is not in this world, but in the promise that so shall we ever be with the Lord. Because Jesus is coming again, believers can face the future with confidence. We can face our future this evening with confidence, with joy and expectation. That's my word for you all this evening. Lord in heaven, Father, we thank you again for your grace and your mercy. We thank you for who you are. You are God and your King. We thank you for your word this evening, O God. And as we listen this chapter, O God, we hear how you are going to come back for your people with a shout, a trumpet. Father, we want to hear that shout, we want to hear that trumpet. And Father, as we live for you, O Lord, we wait upon your return. Father, help us to be focused on you and the things of you. Father, we know that we are not perfect. And we know we serve a God that is awesome, powerful, and mighty. And Father, you will carry us through to the very end. So Father, as we hear your word this evening, O God, for those of the listeners who do not know you as their personal Lord and Savior, God, we take heed this evening, O Lord. I want to hear that shout, that trumpet. Because we know, O God, when they die, where they're going to go without Christ. But we know when they die in you and die for you, they will caught up to meet you. So, Father, we pray for that person who do not know you as a personal Lord and Savior this evening, oh God, that they will surrender their lives to you. We pray, oh God, that you might touch them in a very special way tonight, oh God. Speak to their heart, oh Lord. Let them know now is the time to come to you. Now is the time to surrender. Now is the time for salvation. We pray for those among us who are living for you, O Lord. We pray that you might continue to strengthen us and guide us and comfort us, O Lord. As we continue to live for you, O God, we tell you to have your way tonight, O Lord. In Jesus' name we pray. Amen and amen. Trust that you all were blessed this evening by the chapter of the day and the short word that I have for you. Imagine me living my life without Christ. Where would I be?

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1: You know that. For real, sir. All the youth them listening, really.
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1: Life is not good without wisdom and knowledge. Living without God is like permanent damage.
0: Happy Sunday to all. JUTC number, bus number 131.

she said to him, I was so happy and proud for her, man. I said to her, you see what God can do? You see what God has done for you? As a big brother, man, I always compliment her and encourage her until that I believe in her and that she can do it.

0: 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RVR 24/7.
1: Yes, Lord, you are the leader.

0: say good brother Anthony. Full of energy if you do God work, right?
1: And every time me go,
0: I'm not drink no energy, drink, I'm not drink no Lucas yet, none of the above.
1: Lord Jesus, when the devil come,
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1: I want to know.
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0: I trust that you're all blessed by the selection playing here, the chapter of the day, and the message this evening.
1: I'm running.
0: Until next week, same time, same place, if the Lord's story, we'll do it on.

0: as you go, as you get ready to for another week. I pray the Lord will cover you in your going out and your coming in.
1: Nothing can determine.
0: And his face will shine upon you.
1: I said I won't stop.
0: Remember, the Lord is with you. He will never leave you nor forsake you. So whatever you're facing, whatever you're about to overcome this week, whatever problem going to attack you, let that problem know that God is in control. He's your protector. He's your way maker.
1: It's nothing at all.
0: Just trust him this evening. The rest of your life depending on him. Fully surrender everything to him and watch how he works and work for you. Trust and believe. Have that hope and that confidence in Christ Jesus.

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Surrender to Him right now. Say, Lord, I'm sorry. I can't do it on my own anymore, Lord. I need you. I confess my sins to you. I repent to you tonight, oh God. Save me, Lord. It's all I got. If you're that person this evening, and if you believe if that God sent His Son to die for your sins and mine, and He rose on the third day.

I wrote this song. It's called Alabaster Box. And I love Mary Bethany. I love that. Mary Magdalene. I love those stories in the Bible where they just took all that they had and they poured it out at the feet of Jesus. And I was actually invited to do an outreach in San Diego at the gas lamp industry, or in the gas lamp. And I was supposed to follow this worship team, and they were phenomenal. I mean, they were awesome. And I was sitting in the back of this building, and I was started comparing myself. And I started thinking, God, I don't have anything. I mean, look at how awesome they are. Their song is awesome. And I started saying, I don't have anything. I don't have anything, God. And I just said, it's like they have this ocean of talent and this ocean of passion for you. And I said, I remember I was sitting at this table and I said, I feel like all I have is one drop. That's all I have. And at that time I felt really low though, because I'm thinking, one drop, I want the ocean. But I said, you know what, God? I just said, I'm gonna take my one drop and I'm gonna give it all. I mean, all my one drop. And I remember just sitting at this table and I just said, you know what? All I am is all I have and all I have to give, but I'm giving it all to you. And you know, I had this picture in my mind of Jesus, because he loves our drops. I mean, he loves them. And I just had this picture of Jesus just leaning over the balcony of heaven, just waiting for that one drop, that one fragrant drop to arise. And it was like he was shouting out to all the host of heaven, she gave me a drop. He loves it. I mean, he loves it. He loves the widow's mite. Whatever we have to give, he loves it. And that's how this song was birthed. So let the fragrance...

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Things in the spirit are much different than the things in the natural. We don't allow

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You are amazing, God. You've seen us messed up over and over again. Each and every individual, we've turned our backs to you, but you still loved us the same. As if we were only born again.

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You are the...

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If you love him. I want to introduce to you B.R.L.

I don't want the power of this moment to pass you. I don't want the power of this moment to pass you. I know I talk a lot, but I got to tell you this. In Matthew chapter 9, Jesus was in his hometown. And the Bible says that every time he went to meet one need, another need came to him. And we use phrases like, while he was still ministering to this person, or as he was talking to this person, there were so many people who needed him in that moment. And a man came up and said, Jesus, my daughter has died. His name was Jairus. And he came up and said, my daughter has died. So Jesus said, I will come and heal her. So Jesus is now on his way from one place to another place to meet someone else's need. When the Bible says that a woman who had an issue of blood for 12 years thought to herself, this is my moment. Nothing else had worked. And she didn't have enough time to talk to him because he was on his way somewhere else. So she just reached up and grabbed the hem of his garment. And when she touched him, he said, who touched me? But there were so many people around. The disciples said, Jesus, it could have been anybody. But then he said, no, because I felt virtue flow out.

your neighbor and tell them you don't need a cure, because we have the healer. I don't care if it's HIV. It doesn't matter if it's AIDS. We don't need a cure. Somebody shout, the healer is here.

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Shoo! 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This ain't for everybody, but by September, somebody say, by September, by September.

Just let me exhort to you a little bit right here. In the 10th chapter of John, Jesus said something that astounds me. He said, if I don't do the works, don't believe a thing I say. Now, so to the Pharisees, they were looking for a sign, and he called them a faithless and perverse generation. But to the people that surrounded him and followed him, he said to them, if I don't do the works, don't believe a thing I say. Where is the church that can step up and say, if you don't see demonstrated, don't believe a thing I say?

0: Come on, if you got resurrection power on the inside of you, you got to make a bigger noise than that, I think. God tells Moses, take these people and go here. And I love Moses' response in Exodus 33. He said, there's just no way we're going to go, God, unless your presence goes with us. He understood that in the presence of God is fullness of joy, is strength for the journey that God had just asked him to go on. And I realize sometimes in church it's great to get under the shower of his presence, but I don't want to leave this place without his presence going with us. I need his presence Monday morning. I need his presence Tuesday on the 75-85 freeway. And God responds and says, I will personally go with you. And our prayer this morning needs to be, God, let your presence so consume us that we walk in it daily, not just on Sunday, not just enough to get through today, but the overflow of your presence. Thank you, Jesus. Can we just lift our voices, lift our hands, and just tell him, I need your presence, Lord.
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Some of you have been running from God, but this is the moment. I say, we're not running from him. I surrender. We're running to him. Come on, say it. I say yes. Not running from the call anymore. Not content to sit on the sidelines anymore. You know God's spoken to you.

If you promise to abide with me, Lord, then I will serve you for the rest of my life. If you promise to stay with me through all the darkness in life, just give me a word that you stand by me. You're the helper for the helpless. You're the shelter for the homeless.

Come on, give him glory, give him glory, give him glory. Hallelujah, hallelujah, hallelujah. For have not I declared that the whole earth shall be filled with my glory? I've spoken and said that the whole creation is groaning, waiting for the adoption of sons. Knowing this hour that even as I pierced the side of Adam and caused the bride to come forth, even as I pierced the side of my son and caused the bride to come forth, know that in this hour I'm piercing the nations, that my church, that my house might come forth. Know that in this hour that the church shall become called that which is borderless, for Bethel shall arise in this hour, the place where God is, the place where God arises. Borderlessness shall be the sign of the coming forth of my kingdom. For certainly in places that are uncommon and places that are not called my house shall come the arising of the sign of the Lord, the hand and manifestation of the Almighty God in this hour. For know, my people, that I'm creeping into all of the places of the world, and the nation shall arise and flow into that which is called Bethel.

0: My heart is steadfast, O God, my heart is steadfast. I will sing and make music.
1: I will praise you, O Lord, among the nations. I will sing of you among the peoples. For great is your love, reaching to the heavens. Your faithfulness reaches to the skies.
0: Be exalted, O God, above the heavens. 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

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A storm came, the lightning started flashing. The young man that was driving the car lost control of the automobile, ran off the road, and everybody was all right except him. They got out of the car, and just across the dirt road was a white house. They took him across there to that white house and knocked on the door, and a white lady came to the door and said, "Can I help you?" They said, "Ma'am, if you just let us, our brother just got in an accident. We want to just come in and make a telephone call. We want to call the doctor."

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Somebody say yes here. Well, the daughter put that phone down and went back into the living room. And the little children, they were sitting there crying. They were all sitting there crying. And by that time, Grandmama had got out of the car. She made her way across that dirt road and she walked up to it and just opened up the screen door and she peeped in and she said, "How's my son doing?" And they told her, said, "Mama, we tried to call the doctor, but he was out on his rounds." She said, "Child, let me come in." She walked.

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Wait a minute. 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She walked in that closet.

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1: 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Don't you ever again stop your worship to sing a song. 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I need you to lift up your voice right now. Was created just to give you all. 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

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My mother was 15 years old when I was born. My father, the bishop, who just ministered so powerfully under the anointing, was 17 years old when I was born. You know what they call me, don't you? They call me a mistake. Come on, talk to me, church. Don't get sanctified on me now. They said I was a mistake. They said I was illegitimate. They said that I was the result of their sin. But how many know that God

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Because you're really not supposed to be here. You're a mistake. You're the result of Billy and Bebe's sin. That's what you are. You God doesn't really have purpose for your life. And for a moment, I

He said, no, son, you're not a mistake, and I do have a plan for your life. He said, I created you to give me all the glory. That's why you tried to work a 9-to-5 job and that didn't work because you didn't fit in. He said, I created you to worship and adore.

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I don't care where you are, you're hearing this recording right now. I rose up to tell you that the devil did not make you pregnant. Do I have a few witnesses that

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And there are some of you here that have not encountered the love of God. And tonight, God wants to encounter you and wants you to feel His love, His amazing love. Without it, these are just songs. These are just words. These are just

Everyone said, Blessed, good morning, good morning, good morning, good morning. Welcome to Truths to Live By. And that's right, it's your boy, Pastor G, locked in the air chair. I'm here until 10 a.m., amen. And we know at the top of the hour, 8 o'clock, we have a great panel discussion coming up. All right, we're in the book of Hebrews, and we're talking about the faith of Enoch, the faith of Enoch. Come, let's have a word of prayer right here and get back into the music at the bottom of the hour, amen. Bottom of the hour, we're going to have our daily bread for the morning. Father, we bless you. God, we glorify you. We worship you and we exalt you and we lift you up on high. We give you all the praise. We give you all the glory. We give you all the honor. You are God. You're God all by yourself. We thank you for what you have done. Thank you for what you're doing. You woke us up. We hasten to your presence. We hasten to your feet. So God, we just ask you to move, move, move, move. Let's move mightily among us and move awesomely, Father God, in the midst of us throughout this day. Let us be sensible to your moving. Make adjustments in our lives where we need to make them. So God, we bless you and we magnify you and we lift you up. Thank you for your kindness. Thank you for your grace. Thank you for your forgiveness. Thank you for your mercy. Bless the panelists as they come, as we share your word this morning, Father God. Bless every listener under the sound of our voice, God. We give you praise, glory, and honor in Jesus' name.

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Ah, that's right, man. 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That was a stretching process.

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2: 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Thank you, Jesus.

That's right. It's a beautiful, beautiful new day. Bishop Gabriel, we want to say good afternoon. We want to say good afternoon to you. Lady Sharon, we want to say just a good morning. So welcome to the new month, all of you, the month of June. DJ Apache, we want to say good morning to you. Right after this, right here, we're going to go. We're going to get ready to go and get our daily bread for the morning.

We want to say good morning to all of our affiliate and connected partners, all right? All About Jesus Network coming to you out of New York. We want to say good morning to you. GLT 365 out of Houston, blessed good morning, blessed good morning to you. Faith to Hearing, we want to say good morning to you. Unity Gospel Radio, blessed good morning, to you. Growth Radio Trinidad and Tobago, blessed good morning to you. BDM Ministry out of ATL, we want to say good morning to you. Hey, to our silent and anonymous listeners, we want to say blessed good morning. It's just good to be back, man, you know what I mean? But we are not fully, we are fully back. Because we are just working around the problem right now, right? We have resolved, but we're still working around the problem. All right, we're going to have some texts coming in here. I hope they come in after I get off the show this morning. All right, to explain some things that we discovered that's going on. Try to resolve that. But thank you guys for your love and all of your support.

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1: Deuteronomy chapter 14, verses 23 through 29. Eat the tithe of your grain, new wine, and olive oil, and the firstborn of your herds and flocks in the presence of the Lord your God, at the place he will choose as a dwelling for his name, so that you may learn to revere the Lord your God always. But if that place is too distant, and you have been blessed by the Lord your God, and cannot carry your tithe, because the place where the Lord will choose to put his name is so far away, then exchange your tithe for silver, and take the silver with you and go to the place the Lord your God will choose. Use the silver to buy whatever you like, cattle, sheep, wine, or other fermented drink, or anything you wish. Then you and your household shall eat there in the presence of the Lord your God and rejoice. And do not neglect the Levites living in your towns, for they have no allotment or inheritance of their own. At the end of every 3 years, bring all the tithes of that year's produce and store it in your towns, so that the Levites, who have no allotment or inheritance of their own, and the foreigners, the fatherless, and the widows who live in your towns may come and eat and be satisfied, and so that the Lord your God may bless you in all the work of your hands. Generous Giving. When Oswald and Biddy Chambers ran a Bible college in London from 1911 to 1915, they continued with their life principle of not turning away those in need. Astute Londoners were aghast at this practice, thinking the college would be taken advantage of. In response, Oswald observed, without inviting others to follow in the practice, "My responsibility is to give. God will look after who asks." The couple followed the example of our generous Creator. Through his instructions to Moses, God laid out gracious ways for his people to live and serve others, including the giving of their

0: food and possessions. In Deuteronomy 14, Moses told the Israelites at the end of every 3 years to bring all the tithes so that the Levites, foreigners, the fatherless, and the widows could come and eat and be satisfied. Through the generosity of his people, God cares for the vulnerable. The chamber's trust in God was so strong that they gave willingly and without question. They'd learned to revere God always and receive his blessing in all the work of their hands. We may also feel inspired to give freely while we lean on God for wisdom and discernment. We know that God will generously lead and guide as he provides for the foreigners, the fatherless, and the widows. Let's pray. Loving God, we ask that you would teach us to give generously of what we have. We trust you to provide for our every need. We ask that you'd help us to honor you as we care for the vulnerable. Give us, we pray, open hands and willing hearts. We ask this in the name of Jesus. Amen.
1: 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What's your view and practice of giving? How has God provided for your physical, emotional, and spiritual needs?
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3: All right, let's get into some worship. At the top of that one, we got to have a panel discussion coming in, right? Hey, we are still in the book of Hebrews. We're going to be there for a while. We're going to be there for a little while. So go like and share out the broadcast. Tell somebody they can come and get blessings. We talk about

that's this one we just want to see. This first, the first day of June 2026, we are halfway through the year. We want to see him because we want to connect with what he's doing in our lives.

0: to see.
1: I know some of you are getting ready to go to work this morning. But if you can take time, and I know you've already spent your intimate devotional time with the Lord, we could take a moment. We could never give him enough thank you. We could never glorify him enough. We could never magnify him enough.

0: Praise the Lord.
1: Hallelujah.
0: Lord, revive us.
1: Revive
0: us.
1: Again.
0: Yes.
1: So hallelujah. Thine is your glory.
0: Sometimes we don't need a personal, a collective revival. Sometimes we just need a personal revival.

Brian, if everyone had been for that, I'm saying, Robbie, want to remind you, coming up on June the 12th, that's right, the free concert that's taking place at Weird Across Baptist Church. That is 23B Work and Rest, all right? That's the location, 23B Work and Rest Christian State in St. Croix, man. 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Amen. It's Mental Health Week, all right? So there's a lot of stuff happening in the complex of the university as well, which is right across the street from each other, all right? So we want you to get involved. We want you to take a hold. We want you to get involved. We want you to be supported. Then on Friday night, the 12th is the free concert. Amen. Amen. That's right, with Minister Imran Henry, all right, born and raised in St. Lucia, but now living in New Jersey. He's going to be here. That's taking place June the 12th at 6:30. At 6:30 p.m., all right, 6:30 p.m. So come on, be a blessing, be a blessing, be a blessing, be a blessing, be a blessing. All right, we're just waiting for our panelists to come on in as well as we can get into our panel discussion on this first Monday of June 2026.

0: But all right, let's go get into our panel discussion for this morning. That's right, God turned it around for our good, man. Whatever was meant for evil, God has turned it around for our good. Good morning to you, Pastor Wilson.
1: Good morning. Good morning, everybody.
0: Well, just me and you here this morning. Yes, we're going to see. We know Minister Teacher Bennett is not going to be here, but we're here. I haven't heard from Russ and I haven't heard from Bishop. You know, so okay. So we are here. We are here. We are here. This is how it started, anyway.
1: Yes.
0: But I don't know if Russ is struggling. I know he was in the Bahamas. I don't know if he's back as yet. You know what I mean? Yeah. But we having this wonderful discussion here. About faith. I mean, faith. Living out of faith in an unbelieving world. We're looking at the patriarch this morning, one of the patriarchs. We're looking at Enoch this morning. So I'm going to let you go ahead. Let me pray, and then you will go ahead and lay out that, all right? Father, we thank you. Yes. God, we bless you. We look earnestly, intensely into your word. Your Holy Spirit, your promise is the guide, is the teacher, the one who brings all things to our remembrance. So Holy Spirit, we thank you for carrying out your role and your function in our life, Father God, from that particular capacity. So we thank you that you teach us and you bring things to our remembrance and you show us the truth of your word, principles that we can apply to our lives, Father God, and we can walk in them, reap the benefits of them. So we thank you so much for your word, so much. This is a light and a guide to our lives, Father God, in this age and in this time in which we are living in Jesus' wonderful name. Amen and amen and amen. All right, Pastor Wilson, go ahead.
1: Good morning, all our viewers this morning. I hope you're having a good day so far. And as we come on our truth to live by this morning, we are dealing with truths again that we are supposed to apply to our lives. And we began last week with a series that we are going to continue, is that faith on display in an unbelieving world. Faith on display in an unbelieving world. And Jesus asked the question before he left, when the Son of Man returned, will there be faith on earth? There will be faith on earth because there will be some persons, thousands of people, millions of people will be raptured with Jesus Christ. So there will be faith on earth. But between now and then, the Bible says, us shall live by faith. And in Hebrews chapter 11, verse 16 says, they that cometh to God must believe that he is, and that he is a rewarder of them that diligently seek him. So faith is indispensable when it comes to God. As Peter says, we don't see God. Jesus says, no man has seen God, but I have seen the Son. We do not see God in his divinity with our physical eyes. Moses wanted to see him, and God said, no, I can't show you my face. If I show you my face, you die. So they that come to God must believe that he is, he exists. And last week we began with Abel, looking at how faith is displayed in an unbelieving world. We see that faith, a demonstration of faith that is mentioned in the book of Hebrews chapter 11, is Abel. He demonstrated faith, but he demonstrated faith in worship. Worship is fundamental to faith and fundamental in serving God. Worshiping God is glorifying God, giving God honor, giving him splendor and glory. So faith recognizes who God is. It recognizes the holiness and the righteousness, the goodness of God. And so worship will include thanks, giving, it includes worship, including honoring God. So there we see that Abel demonstrate faith. And he's the first one in history that Hebrews chapter 11 mentioned. It didn't mention Adam and Eve. It began with Abel, because Abel died for his faith, died for worshiping God the correct way. And so the next, there were other Old Testament saints between Abel and Enoch. But the writer to the Hebrews jumped over those people, even the father of Enoch. So Enoch was the seventh from Adam. Seth was the second. So from the fourth to the sixth persons, patriarchs, the writer to the Hebrews skip over those persons. And I wanted to emphasize in chapter 5 of Genesis, Genesis chapter 5 and verse 21 says, when Enoch had lived 65 years, he fathered Enoch. Enoch walked with God after he fathered Methuselah 300 years. That is very significant in the report of the text. Because after the death of Abel in Genesis, we see the mention, when Adam was 130 years old, he fathered a son in his own likeness. That is something positive about Seth. And then he said, the days of Adam after he fathered Seth was 800 years. Then he said, when Seth had lived 105 years, he fathered Enosh. Seth lived after his father Enosh 807 years and had other sons and daughters. And that was the pattern right down until verse 21 with Enoch. There was a break. Enoch had lived 65 years. He fathered Methuselah. And then it changed the sequence, the pattern of reporting. He did not say he lived such and such years after. He said Enoch walked with God after he fathered Methuselah 300 years. So he walked with God right until he was ascended. He never died. He walked with God. That was a specific emphasis, different from the previous patriarchs that were mentioned. They lived a certain amount of years. The text did not say they walked with God and then they died at certain years. Enoch is a special case. He was a special man of faith. Different from the previous persons that were mentioned, he walked with God and then God took him. This is something significant. Faith walks with God. That means faith is a life that is lived to serve God. And then in Hebrews chapter 11, it says, and without faith it's impossible to please God. It says that Enoch pleased God. The writer says, by deduction, Enoch pleased God. And so Enoch had faith, because without faith it is impossible to please God. So the writer says, Enoch's faith is demonstrated in the fact that he pleased God. He walked with God. Without faith, it is impossible to please God. What I see in the life of Enoch here, as it's mentioned in the text, is that walking with God involves three fundamental things. Apart from faith, having faith with God and pleasing God as three fundamental things that are indispensable. First, there must be fellowship. Enoch is an expression of fellowship. You're walking with somebody in synergy, there is fellowship. You're walking with somebody in fellowship, there is communion. You're communicating. And that is seen in the life of Enoch. And it involves also obedience. Because you walking, you're not being pushed. You're not being dragged. You're walking by faith. So here is in the life of Enoch, you would see these things that we will explore a little later. And then after that, what we find, and this is what we are looking forward to, is a pre-shadowing of the rapture. When you live in fellowship, communion, obedience with God, the rapture is coming, whether you're dead or alive. The dead in Christ shall rise, and they shall be caught up. And it speaks of the continuity of life. Enoch did not die like the rest. He was translated. And then life continues. That's the same thing will happen with us. Just existing, but a life in fellowship. A life in fellowship with God. Stop there at this time. Pastor John, I'm not hearing you.
0: Oh, let me say good morning. Good morning to Elijah Smelly over there on the Facebook page. Good morning again, Bishop, and all of you on our web channel, Radio Land. We say good morning. We say good morning to you and all affiliated and connected partners. Again, we say good morning to each and every one of you. Don't forget, I mean, if you have a question, if you have a thought, if you have a comment, anything that you have, feel free to call the station, all right? The station number is 754-778-6480. Again, that is 754-778-6480. Or you can simply call us on our WhatsApp as well. But then, you know, you got to be a part of our WhatsApp. And that number is 520-396-9306. That's 520-396-9306. All right, we'd be glad to hear from you as we talk about faith today, because faith is a very challenging thing in this unbelieving world that we are living in. Dr. Russ, good morning to you. Let's hear from you.
2: Yeah, good morning. How's everyone this morning? Good morning, everyone in Radio Land. I do hope you had a good weekend. And went to church yesterday. Also, I do hope that the first day of the month meets you in good health. I want to start with Jude, because as I read in Jude, Enoch is mentioned five times in the Bible. Two is in the genealogy in First, Second Kings and Chronicles, in that part. And one is in Hebrew that we're looking at. One is in Genesis that we will look at. And one is in Jude. And the one in Jude, it says, this is what it says, verse number 14. And Enoch also, the seventh from Adam. When I read that, I kind of, and I know Bishop already went over that.
0: Russ, push your camera back. We're going to see a lip. We can't see all of you. Yeah. All right, there you go, bro. All right, thank you.
2: Okay. Yeah. Thank you. I know you mentioned that, but when I saw the seven from Adam, I kind of, it caught my attention long time ago, not just yesterday, or not just studying for this, long time ago, because I believe that every word that's in the Bible, every sentence, it's there for a reason, and I try to find out. And so what I did, I went back to Enoch in Genesis chapter 5, and yes, this is the one counted from Adam to Enoch is seven generations. But then I said, well, if he's the only Enoch, then what happened? But then as we go in chapter 4, we find another Enoch mentioned there, who is the son of Cain. And so so we have Enoch there, but his children was the people who made weapons, the city, music. So the things that... the aesthetic things of life. But this Enoch we are talking about by faith. The Bible says he walked with God. But if you looked at it, what started was that after his son Methuselah was born, if you look at it in Genesis chapter 5, this is what it says. And I'll look, I'll get it. Sorry about this. But it says, and Enoch lived 65 years and begot Methuselah. And Enoch walked with God after he begot Methuselah. You understand? 300 years and got sons and daughters. And it's very significant. That's significant. And so I believe Enoch is also is a symbol of faith, but it's faith before or because of our family. After he got Methuselah, he began to walk with the Lord. As a matter of fact, if you go to chapter 4 of Genesis, the latter verse in chapter 4, verse number 26, and to Seth, and to him also there was born a son, and he called his name Enos. Then began man to call upon the name of the Lord. So we find that men begin to call on the name of the Lord. But I think chapter 5 is what God is trying to show us there, or showing us there, is that death, the penalty for sin, is manifesting itself on mankind, because every person there, and he died, and he died. But let's get back to Enoch, because I think that the Enoch, the seventh from Adam, I think what God is trying to get across to us is that you and I, it is possible to live this faith in front of our family and because of our family. I remember before I became a Christian, as a matter of fact, my favorite word was, I don't care. I don't care. But I wasn't a Christian yet, but a daughter was born to me. And when I held in my arm for the first time, that's the first time I said to myself, I care as far as life is concerned. And so as we look at this faith, we have to live this faith in the front of our family. As a matter of fact, our family, I think Enoch is trying to show us that our family is more important than any other thing in this world. When God gives you a family as a man, your responsibility, and as a woman also, our responsibility is to live for God in the front of that family. Live by faith. Because living by faith is very, very contagious. Once people you teach or live by faith in front of people, before people, those same people will begin to learn how to live by faith. And I think there's more to it. But I think that the beginning, the genesis of what God is trying to get across to us, what God is getting across to us is that living by faith in the face, in the front of your family or because of your family is very, very necessary. As a matter of fact, if you go, the pivotal commandment is the commandment number 5. And it says, honor thy father and thy mother. Why? Because it's pivotal, because the first 4 teaches us about God. The second 5, teaches us how to get along with man. But that 5th is where you honor your father and mother, because your father and mother is God's vicar to us. And they teaches us how to love God, how to be Christians, how to live the Christian life. And so I believe that the first thing Enoch wants us to know from his life is that you are responsible for your family. And so I leave it there for a while.
0: Yeah, and you know what? I think in that little phrase, Enoch you know, walked with God and was no more, or was actually in that seat of, or he was translated up. I think that little phrase have so much for us in today's society. Pastor Wilson alluded to it, but let me go back to Mr. Abubin and say good morning to my good friend, my brother in Christ, brother Eusebio. Good morning to you. Good morning to you. Pastor Wilson alluded to it. You know, when he uses the terminology, the fellowship, it's a fellowship. And one of the things that I have come to discover is that the relational side with us and God, everyone has that relational side. The struggle for most believers is the fellowship side, to be that constant fellowship. And I think Enoch is showing us that. He's modeling that before his family, before his children, what that looks like.
2: You know,
0: I heard a pastor said it one time, and I saw the comical that Enoch went out of his house for a walk and never came back home. But I want to kind of tie First John verse 3 into that, because I think it's there in the text with Enoch in the Genesis 5 passage, which First John 1 and 3 says this: that which we have seen and declare unto you, that you also may have fellowship with us. And then John says, and truly our fellowship is with the Father and with his Son Jesus Christ. So when I look at Enoch as he's modeling out faith in God, because when it comes to faith, we have a lot of things attached to it. Let's be real. We have a lot of things attached to faith. What does biblical faith look like? And I think these patriarchs that we are looking at is showing us biblical faith. Not my ideology, understanding, or attachment, or whatever it is, to faith. All right, because faith, a big part of faith is a deep, consistent fellowship with God, not relationship, fellowship with God. And so when you look at Enoch, well, the first thing I will see is this: is that Enoch was in agreement with God. We are not always in agreement with God. In our faith, we are not always in agreement with God, all right? Because our faith can be selfish and self-centered at times, because we are looking for things. So our faith is, I'm trusting God for something, you know what I mean? But the faith in God is trusting God at His word, you know what I mean? At His word. So Enoch had to be in alignment with God. He had to be in agreement with God. So he aligned it with God's values in a world that was rejecting him. Okay? And we don't always align ourselves with the values of God in this sinful, dark world that we are living, in. We have a lot of excuse and a lot of reason why we actually minimize what God has done for us. All right? And then try to build our way back up to that. You know what I mean? Instead of stepping into what God has already put in place for us as a loving, caring father. So Enoch, as Russ is pointing out, I know he's stressing it, you know what I mean? That when Enoch begun his walk was after his son Methuselah was born. All right? That might have been his last child. I don't know. I don't know. He was an old man when the child was born. You know what I mean? Yeah. But then Enoch, I think, was looking at the demoralization of society of his day and time. Okay? I think he knew God. I believe he knew God. I believe that family knew God all along. Okay? And they probably have, let me use the word here, they probably had the relational side with God. But then the fellowship side that was more intimate, Enoch had to figure out there's got to be more to this.
1: That is the key, Pastor John. The relationship, having relationship and having fellowship, two different things. Like the prodigal son.
2: The
1: prodigal son was still a son. when he got right. out there, he was still
2: upset.
1: The fish was upset.
0: The thing with
1: Enoch and the previous five persons that they mentioned there is that the writer of the passage was saying, listen, this key person, they refer to the key persons that continue the chain that God dealing with right down to the Messiah. You see, there's a key person in each generation. And it says, this one has that. Adam had Set. And after he had Set, it says, they live. My contrast is in between the word live and walking with God. They live for such and such a year. Adam lived for 800 years after he had Set. But when it came down to Enoch, the word live is removed and replaced by walk with God.
2: Walk
1: with God. Not just live after he had this big child, but he had to walk with God. That's a distinction. The word live is removed and replaced by fellowship. And that's the key thing that Pastor John is talking about. Fellowship with God is more than just believing God exists. Is more than trusting God for something. It is. It's more than relationship. It's being in fellowship with God. You know, it's not just being where God is, but you're having a dynamic relationship. Yes.
0: Right. Here's the second part I want to bring out that Pastor Wilson mentioned it first in his opening, is that his walk with God was not an occasional devotional walk. It was a consistency. I think the walking with God there, we may look at the walk and figure out, okay, it's like the same, me and Russ walking and talking. But even though the word live was removed and now we see the word walk with God, but I think the word live is changed to a more deeper way, because the walk would be he lived daily with God in a daily fellowship place with God. In another place, he never came. This thing is so deep. He never came out of that. He never came out of that.
1: 300 years until he
2: was captured. Hey, John, if you look in Hebrews chapter 11, verse number 5, and at the end, it says, he had this testimony that he pleased God.
0: Right.
2: You understand? And not a lot of people in the Bible had that testimony that he pleased God.
0: Right.
2: You understand? But one of the things I got from this, John, because a lot of times when we look at Cain and Abel and those people, we tend to think that these people were adults. When I say adults, they were born adults. You understand?
0: Because we
2: forget that these people started like babies, had to learn how to talk, how to walk, and all that thing, and how to learn about the things of life. Only persons that were born as adults or created as adults was Adam and Eve.
0: Right.
2: But everybody else was born as babies and grew up to adults. You understand? I think what God is trying to get across us with this line of faith is that these people they're not extraordinary people as far as giants or people. They're just ordinary people who made a commitment to do the right thing about God. You understand? Made a commitment to walk and to obey God. Because right in verse number 6, it says, but without faith.
0: Right.
2: Now, and as I was studying on faith, you know what the writer said? And everybody got faith.
0: Right.
2: But the thing that makes your faith powerful is what your faith is in.
0: Mm-hmm. Yeah,
2: what you have faith in. Would you have faith in? And he says, faith, so that's why verse 6 said, but he that coming to God, that's a person who coming to God, who's, as a matter of fact, and coming is a movement word. So it could be walking. He that walking with God, because it's right off the Enoch.
0: He I'm about to say that.
2: He must believe that he exists.
0: But that's a good thing because here's the thing, is after the Hebrew writer, okay, he talks about that he pleased God, and so with yeah. that now with that he comes and he uses Enoch walk, I believe he's using Enoch walk, all right, to exactly. bring out verse number 6.
2: To bring out,
0: if we don't make the coalition all of the time, we just look at it as another statement in the hall of faith. But then he uses that because Enoch is the only one that is said that he pleased God, and then he comes back and say, but without faith, okay, it is impossible. Okay, to please God. Yeah. Okay, Enoch pleased God, and he says the way Enoch pleased God is was by his faith.
2: Exactly.
0: So if we read it backwards, yeah. there's nothing wrong with it. So if it makes sense for us in our head, we will understand it, and we will understand. Exactly. So when we go back and look at his alignment and his consistency, we begin to understand faith is not about God giving me things. Faith is about me living the way God has orchestrated me to live, a walk.
1: So faith, pleasing God, must have obedience to it too. When you're talking about pleasing God, it means that you will line up with the will of God. That's what Enoch did. Enoch was lined up with God. He walked with God. In 5:16, it says, walk in the spirit, as you know, must have obedience to it too. When you're talking about pleasing God, it means that you will line up with the will of God. That's what Enoch did. Enoch was lined up with God. He walked with God. In 5:16, it says, walk in the spirit, walking in

0: course, he would not have all the knowledge that we have today. And the saints had afterward that God gave progressive revelation in the Old Testament. But Enoch served God according to the knowledge he had of God. And this is what God requires of us. Our faith should be grounded on the knowledge we have. And when we look at Philippians 3:16, let me find. It is very important that if we are going to serve God, we have to serve God based on the level of knowledge we have reached to that point where we are at. Let me find Philippians 3:16. It says, only let us all true to what we have attained. You know, we're talking about pressing on, walking, pressing towards the mark of the higher calling. And Paul said to them, make sure you live up to that level that you have reached. You can't live beyond the level you have reached, your level of the revelation of God. Old Testament saints could not live like the apostles of the New Testament. They did not reach that level of the development. Your faith, be consistent with your level of knowledge of God. And this is where we fail God so much. With all the New Testament revelation that we have, some of us still do not even reach up to the Old Testament level of service that Moses, Abraham, and those men and women give to God. We must live up to the standard of revelation that God has already imparted to us. That's our faith should be. If not, we are backslidden. So we're living below the knowledge we have, we are backslidden.
1: Isn't that an indictment against us as Christians today? Because we have all of God's revelation in the front of us. We have the whole Bible in the front of us.
2: Good point, Russ. Yet still,
1: we are not living it. There are some of us who would live it if we knew it. But the people who are supposed to be teaching it as to us is teaching it to us to attain their own gains. You understand what I'm saying? You're supposed to be, we as Christians supposed to be teaching people so that when they go out, the Bible says so that they could given a defense of their faith. That's what Jude says. Jude says, I want the same book he talked about, Enoch. He says, I want you to learn this book so you can defend yourself. You could be more earnest for this faith. You understand? Yeah. You're not going to take this faith by health, wealth, and all this, the stuff that they're teaching these people from the pulpit today. And look at some, I've seen pastors I don't walk out, but I walk out in spirit, but not in body. They get in the pulpit and they don't open their Bible. You understand? They dare and they don't open their Bible. How do you expect the people that they're supposed to be shepherding to be able to walk as Enoch walk with God?
0: Well, their faith is based on their opinion.
2: Well, no, I think the answer to that is in the Bible, and I think the answer to us to that is right before us in verse number 15 of that same Philippians passage that Pastor Wilson just read. Now,
1: verse number 15.
2: Yeah, verse number 15. Because here's the thing. The King James Version of the Bible used the word perfect. All right? The New King James translates the word out to maturity, which it means. Okay?
1: The same thing.
2: And, yeah, it means the same. And this is my argument with a lot of believers in them, because we run around, and we take the word and we say, well, I'm not perfect. But my question to you is this. What are you looking at, or where are you looking at the word from? From your sinfulness, because you want to behave sinful, you want to act sinful, you want to do that, and so therefore you want to be in your own nature, because biblically,

0: baby. The word means mature. Okay? The word means mature. So Paul says here, therefore let us as many as are perfect or mature have this mind. And if anything you think otherwise, God will reveal this to you. Then he says, nevertheless, to the degree that you have already obtained, let us walk by the same rule. Let us be of the same mind. When you put it together, it is powerful for us to live, but we have to live from that particular place. And that is the issue. And I think that's Enoch is showing us is that, guess what? Man, you have to live according to God's standard methods and everything God put in place. You know what I mean?
1: But we know.
2: It's show progress. It says, to the level of your maturity.
0: Right.
2: There are different levels of maturity. Live up faithfully to your level of maturity, because as you go along, you will discover more reality. When I look back at my Christian life, when I just got saved, even when I entered ministry 50 years ago or so, I discovered today that there are things that are clear to me today which were not clear in my ministry in the past. As you go along, God is opening up your spirit and your mind to see things that were not as clear as they are today.
0: Amen.
2: But God will not judge me for what I see today, yesterday. Because what I did not see yesterday, I could not live up to that standard at that time. But I am required to do it. And this is why James says, be careful not to be many teachers, because God is going to judge us according to the level So we might see a Christian less mature than us doing something that is not correct from our present perspective because of our standard of maturity. But they have not gone beyond that level that they are at. So God judged them at the level that they have reached. But we must live up to the standard that we have reached so that they too can see a higher level in us and aspire towards. That's why Paul said to the writers, I think the Corinthians or the Ephesians, follow me as I follow Christ. Observe the maturity that is in me and seek to attain to that. And by the time they reach that level, Paul would have gone past that level. And they have to keep on following, because it's a progressive development of Christianity. And this is, some Christians don't want to move from where they are. I was preaching in Trinidad in the 1990s, and I was teaching them the importance of maturity, moving from the pampas stage of Christianity, the baby stage. One woman shouted out in the congregation, I'm not taking off my pampas. I am not taking off my pampas. She did not want to mature. She would be responsible for God for not growing. Because if you choose not to want to grow, and you said you did not know that is why I do that, God is not going to excuse you. You deliberately refuse to grow, refuse to develop. But this is what is happening. There are too much babies in Christ. Paul said to the Corinthians, Paul said to the writer to the Hebrews, says in chapter 5, verse 13, when you are to be teachers, you are still babes. You want me?
0: Pastor Wilson, I don't know if the lady's passed away or she's alive today, but you know, I will give her a little defense, and because here's the thing, I think as you mature, the responsibility changes. And true, a lot of Christians don't want the responsibility. It calls for a deeper, closer fellowship and walking with God. And some people say, I'm happy where I'm at. They're content then. And they're afraid to go to the next level, to the next place. Because to me, one of the walk that Enoch would have, because I had the agreement, I had the consistency. The other thing I had down here was actually direction. He moved where God moves.
1: Yeah.
0: He would move where God moves, you know?
1: I think you're both of you are being too kind. I believe that. Let's take, for instance, you know, let's look at our, let's take our own, let's take this to its logical conclusion. The same thought. If you have your child, you doesn't grow. If you understand, you're feeding your child every day and your child doesn't grow, what you become concerned.
0: Of course.
1: And you take them to the doctor and run them through tests to see if there's something wrong. You understand?
0: Yeah.
1: Well, I think it's a very, let's look at that spiritually. When you come to church on Sunday morning, or when you're reading your Bible, I think it's Paul says, Peter, as newborn babe, desire the sincere milk of the word that you may grow.
0: Right.
1: We, all of us don't grow at the same rate. All of us don't learn at the same rate, but all of us should grow and all of us should learn.
0: Right.
1: You understand?
2: Yes.
0: Yeah.
1: So when you go to your child, the doctor, to the specialist, and the specialist says, give him more cod liver oil. What do? You give him cod liver oil because you want your child to grow.
0: Right.
1: But the specialists that are supposed to be diagnosing our spiritual growth, which is our pastors and ministers, those people the Bible says for the growth of the church, for this that Paul is the gifts of the gifted men that God has given the church so that it can grow, so the church can be that vessel fit for the master's use. When those men are using the tools not to diagnose the problem, you understand?
0: Yeah.
1: But they allow you because they use it for their benefit. So I believe, this is what I believe. I believe that, and I agree with Pastor Wilson when you talk about James. James is saying, look here, your guys can get beat. You know why you can get beaten for being a master? Because you're not doing your job that you're supposed to be doing. Your job is to be strengthening people so that they in turn could stand up and defend the faith out in society. Because you don't defend it at home.
2: There are those, what you're saying is true for some people. There are some ministers who are not doing their jobs. But there are some rebels. There are rebels in the church.
1: I agree with you. Point well taken. Yeah. Go ahead, my brother.
2: What we find in the church is that, like the Corinthians church, some of them were challenging Paul. Even when Paul wrote, they would say, your word is strong, but they were contradicting it. They did not want to go beyond the milk stage because the flesh enjoys the milk stage. And they did not want to go on to a level of Christianity. So just like our children, I know of children when their mother give them certain things, they will take it in their mouths, and if a mother don't really recognize what they're doing, they have it locked up in their mouth, they think that they have swallowed the medication, and as soon as the mother moves, they spit it out. They are Christians like that. Because like the woman who said, I'm not taking off my pampers. Say, for example, I have four people in church. Pastored church, and people have pastored. And when it, like for example, which one of the things, the spirit of unforgiveness, people have hurt them in church, and they vow that they will not forgive. It doesn't matter how much you preach on forgiveness, they will not forgive because their emotion have been hurt and they are not willing to let go. When you preach, all your preaching will touch them as long as it does not point them to go and forgive that person. So when you're dealing with people like those, you as a pastor, your counsel, I have counseled many, many people who sit down and I know it's just passing through one ear and going through the other. They are not willing to change because they have become comfortable in some ungodly state they are in. And they feel that they are right. They will argue to defend themselves. And they will try to refute you to your teaching. That is not what the Bible teaches. That is what the Bible means. So some even defend their rebellious state.
1: Agreed.
2: Yes.
0: Wow.
1: But to build on that, my brother, but parents who are concerned for their children find creative ways to give them that medicine. You understand? Because my mother, cod liver oil, when I was a child, I didn't like it, but she put sugar in it.
2: Yes.
1: You understand?
2: Yeah.
1: She put sugar in it. So you as a child, you think you're taking sugar, but you're taking sugar, the same cod liver oil, but she disguised it. And that's what I'm trying to get at. Yes, we have people who deliberately don't want it. But there are people out there who
2: let me give you an example.
1: Who want it? Hey, go on.
2: Yes, I know.
1: Who don't want it?
2: I know of some.
1: In the Bible,
2: yes.
1: Who didn't want it?
2: I know of some.
1: Judas.
2: I know of a relative.
1: Judas.
2: Yes.
1: Judas.
2: Yes. Yes.
1: Judas. My point is Judas or Demas. Demas have see one of the people. Judas kissed the door of heaven. On the night when he kissed him, Jesus offered him salvation, and he refused it. Because, like you said, he enjoyed the pleasures of sin more than the promises of God.
0: But that was Demas. The text says that about who enjoyed the pleasures of sins more than the pleasures of God.
1: That was Moses. Moses refused the pleasures of sin.
0: Right. That's the things of the world.
1: Yeah.
0: Judas. For Judas, I would say, you know what I mean? They were hearing knowledge, they were hearing truth, but for some reason, I think the eyes were still sort of slightly blinded. That's why Jesus would say to the disciples, listen, it is given you to see or you to understand the mysteries of the kingdom of God. You know what I mean? That's special. Yes. For Demas now.
1: Yeah.
0: Okay?
1: Yeah.
0: That Paul talks about leaving the faith, walking away. You know what I mean?
1: Yes.
0: Going back into the world. You know what I mean?
1: Yeah.
0: That was a deliberate decision that he made. Okay?
1: Exactly.
0: Because the faith is a trying thing, it's a testing thing. And I think tying all this into Enoch. Enoch is showing this that guess what? No matter the moral collapse of society, okay? However demoralizing the cultural time was in his day, that this man made a conscious decision. He made a choice that I am going to live the way the Lord requires us to live. In other words, culture will not sway me. And today, culture sways the church to a degree. Okay? And everything alone, like, nothing will actually persuade me, okay, to agree with the demoralizing of culture and of the time. God says A, it's A. God says B, it's B. God says C, it's C. God says D, it's D. Okay? And that was Enoch. And that's, to me, when the Hebrew writer comes and says, but without faith it's impossible to please God, because Enoch's testimony was he pleased God. And so when he pleased God, then there's a big question there, and we all know the answer to that, okay? Okay? Can we all please God? But then what does it take for us to please God?
1: It's the same thing.
2: Take for example, the background and sociological context in chapter 4 begin to show how Cain culture, the culture of Cain lineage, was polluting society.
1: Exactly.
2: Weapons,
1: marriage,
2: and as not that they are Lamech began to pollute the family marrying to wives. It's the first act involving bigamy. And so what
1: we
2: find, Cain was the leader in polluting society. That's why God highlights him, because among all of Adam's children, Cain was the leader, and his tribe was the leader in polluting society right up until the flood. So look at it. Chapter 5 gives us the genealogies. right
1: yes.
2: between chapter 4 and chapter 6. Chapter 4 laid the foundation of the wickedness, the multiplication after the murder of Abel in chapter 3. Chapter 6 is where God now is going to judge when he called out Noah as a representative and he's going to destroy the world. Chapter 5 is showing you that between chapter 4 and chapter 6, men were living. They had children, and God showed you how they lived. But he picked out Enoch as a specific case. And Enoch was actually taken out. And if you checked it, the only one that lived, those men picked out there, the chosen line right down from Adam. The only one that survived was Noah. Methuselah died the same year of the flood, just before the flood came. So it's showing us that Enoch was a special case within the context of the corruption of society. Enoch walked with God as a model. And then Noah also walked in line with Enoch. He walked in that line. That's why God picked him out as one who pleased God, one who walked with God. He was a man of faith. So when we go on to Noah, we're going to see that Noah is another case of faith. The writer to the Hebrews was picking out a specific persons that manifest the faith that he wanted to use as a model for us today. And I'm glad for Hebrews chapter 11, one of the great chapters in the Bible. It shows you the varieties of the manifestation of faith. And so Enoch in this case is one who could live and serve God in a society that is corrupt and polluted like our society today.
1: And he stood out. The Bible says he had this testimony. What people were saying, this man is pleasing God. Now, I believe that everybody in chapter 5 of Genesis pleased God too, you know. But not like Enoch's case was exceptional. And maybe that was all he did. Just please God. But I think it's possible for us, you and I, to please God. But one thing we have to understand that our faith should be a growing faith.
0: Amen.
1: And But what I mean by that is that we make a commitment that whatever God says, we're going to do it. We're going to obey. But if you look at Abraham, and we'll get to him, and I know we'll cover this, but I just want to bring this. Abraham, when God first told Abraham to leave Ur of the Chaldees, Abraham had expressed faith in God already because he moved. But his faith was small. Even though he had faith in God, his faith in circumstances, as God affect those circumstances, was small. He didn't want to leave his mother, his father, and his people. But at the end of his faith in Genesis chapter 22, you will find that this guy had so much faith in God.
0: Don't jump the gun, man. You're jumping the gun too far.
1: We don't get there. We don't get there. It's going to come again. It's going to come again. That's one thing I say with the Bible. When you study the Bible, it's like bread. You cut it anywhere, and it's still good. You understand what I'm saying? Go on, my brother.
2: So you see how God is giving us revelation of faith progressively and in a variety of ways. So as we go through that chapter, our faith is supposed to be built. So our listeners and viewers, the whole point of this series is to build our faith to live in the present world, because these men had to live in the social context of the world in which they live. Even among us, while you're living among believers, you're going to find some believers not living up to the standard. They are not models the way they should. So God is picking out model men and women of faith within the context of their society. Faith has to be demonstrated within the context in which you live. You can't just say, oh, but Abraham had lived a good life and Lord lived a good life. The question is now, how are you going to apply your faith within the context in which you are living?
0: There's a problem with that, Pastor Wilson. There's a problem with that. You are right. You're 100% right. But
1: the problem
0: is that we have messed up faith in its rightful context.
2: Yeah.
0: You understand? We have to undo what has been done, because most believers, when they think about faith, they think of faith as a place of receiving or God giving them physical material things. Okay, so that's what I'm saying. So we have to we have to undo, because Pastor Wilson is 100% right. You're right, brother. You're bringing tears to my eyes. But then we have to undo what has been done and go back to the right within the context of us today. Okay.
2: Yeah.
0: We are living as well in an actual demoralized society and a culture. Okay? Our faith has to be lived out. Okay? My faith is not based on a car, a house, and I have to go say, John, you are wrong in some of your preaching too, you know what I mean? Jumping in that stupid bandwagon, you know what I mean, that wasn't going nowhere but just messing people up. Because if you look at that and we go back to the Hebrews 11 passage and we put verse 5 and verse 6 together, which I think we did, okay? The Hebrew writer will show that Enoch's faith was rooted in two convictions. Number one, God exists. And number two, that God rewards those who diligently seek him. How does that look in the culture and in the society in which we are living today?
1: You know how it looks? Faith is the evidence of things not seen. That's how it looks. You understand? You ask someone to define their faith, they go to verse 1. They describe faith instead of defining it. But if you define faith, which is in verse number 6, what is faith? Faith is the belief that God exists and the belief that if you serve him, he will reward you for your service.
0: Here's my question. And we all know the answer. What was Enoch's reward?
1: He was taken.
0: Exactly. He was taken. That was his reward. So that was his reward. Right. He did not see that.
1: Exactly.
0: That's how God rewarded his faith. Okay?
1: He did not see that.
0: Because we have to realize that guess what? Enoch's faith was so God-centered. It was no self-centeredness in his faith. It was God-centered 100%. Our faith is not God-centered. Our faith is John-centered. Okay?
1: I'm trying to remember this guy in his history, a missionary, one of the guys, I think one of the Wesley brothers. These guys made a lot of money as preachers, a lot of money. But when this guy died, he didn't have enough money to be buried. Mm. But in life, he said, look here, whatever God give me, I am going to spend it and make people around me lives better. Now, compare that to pastors today who are living by faith. You see, if you and I are living by faith, I'm not saying don't have a bank account. This is not what I'm saying. I'm not saying don't take care of your money. That's not what I'm saying. But I'm saying you should not be so concerned that you become so impecunious selfish.
0: Go ahead.
1: So what?
0: No, I said selfish.
1: Yeah. So selfish where you want it all for yourself. You understand? You know, let me show you how we are. We'd see people on the side of the road and they're asking for something. You could go, you know what we tell them? You got strength, go to work. Instead of saying, my brother, here's something in God's name. This is from God. This is a gift from God. You see, every time I hand out gift people, this is a gift from God. Not from me, from God.
2: I love that, Pastor Ross. I love that. Is that the fact that when you give, you give on, you are giving on behalf of God.
1: Yes, this is God's gift to you. Of God, yeah. That's God's gift to you.
0: I like it too. I like it. Yeah.
1: He give it to me. I give it to you. This is a gift from why? Because it's God's. If he said that everything belongs to God, and it does, we won't get bent out of shape if someone take $5 from us. Now, you understand what I'm saying? But you let someone take $5 from us, and we all bent out of shape. But back to what you were saying, John, why it, the message is because for years we've been telling people the definition of faith is found in verse number one. And where the but definition of faith is found in verse number six. One is a description of it, let you know when you have faith is when the blessings start, the rewards of God start coming in. You understand? This thing we call faith is very, very, very necessary to the pleasing of God. Because without faith, it's impossible to please him.
0: It's where we live from. We walk by faith, not by sight, or we live by faith and not by sight.
1: Not by sight.
0: So it's a dependency. Faith actually describes itself as we look it out in the Bible. It's a dependency upon God. Okay? Exactly. It's a reliance upon God. And Jesus said it best, okay, when he was dealing with Thomas. He said, Thomas, you had to see in order to believe. All right? But blessed are they that did not see, yet believe. So I haven't seen Christ and I haven't seen God. I am not privileged like John, that John can write in 1 John that says, we have seen that which we have seen and that which we have handled. You know what I mean? They see and they touch. You know, the man is really saying, we saw God and we handled God. You know what I mean? You know what I mean? In the person of his son, Jesus Christ. We are not blessed. So Jesus figured, hey, there's a society, there's a generation coming that have not seen me, that has not handled me. So guess what? They are more blessed than you because they are going to believe by faith.
1: Yeah. Yeah.
0: That's the only way. Their whole fellowship with me is based on faith. It's based on faith.
1: And that's based the connection we have to all the guys.
0: Yeah.
1: That is the connection we have to Abel, Seth, Enoch, and all these people we're talking about, our connection to them is living by faith. But, there's something I wanted to say. You know, by faith. Do you know, there's only one place in the Bible where God tells us not to love something?
0: I haven't seen that one yet, so help me.
1: Yeah, well, look at John, 1 John 3:15.
0: Oh, love the world?
1: Love not the world.
0: I got you. Love not the world, the things of the world.
1: He said, love your enemy. Your neighbor. Love everybody. You are the epitome of love should be you as a Christian. But when it came down to what Pastor Wilson and I were talking about, the first Enoch, Cain family, who built society with all this stuff. He said, don't love that.
0: Don't
1: love the world. Why? Because that takes you away from loving the things that you should love.
0: But as you see, Russ, is the thing. Because we got this thing, I don't know what to call it, however we got it. Because if you're taking God's word at its face value, okay, the order is already there, okay? God knows that we have needs of these things. He already promised to supply us with the needs of these things, okay? He compared our needs with the needs of other things, birds and flowers and everything else along the line. But there is one requirement in that.
1: Right.
0: seek ye first the kingdom of God.
1: By faith.
0: Okay? Or by faith. This is by faith. So therefore, I'm not supposed to be locking in on the things of the world. God knows I have need of that. I need to be locking in on what is the requirement of the kingdom for my daily living. That's why Jesus, when Jesus prayed that model prayer, aligned that model prayer, if we want to look at it, and say, give us this day our daily bread. It was the provisions for living.
1: Yeah.
0: You know what I mean? And so we shouldn't be worried or concerned. But then we are more worried, and that's number one. Number one, that says we can't please God because we don't trust God with that.
1: I think the thing is when God provides for us, we don't want what God provides.
0: It looks like manna.
1: I'm serious. You don't see a bird going up there saying, well, I don't want this piece of corn. Whatever in front of me eats.
0: Yeah.
1: You understand? Yeah. But you find human being. Well, I don't eat sardine. I don't eat that. I don't do that. And I understand that. I understand that. But you got to understand, there are some general blessings. The Bible says the rain falls on the just
0: as well as the unjust. I call it God's welfare system.
1: Yes, God's welfare system provides for everybody, all his created order.
0: Yeah.
1: Psalms 145 says, if God doesn't open his hand, nothing will be fed.
0: Right.
1: That's not what we're talking about here. Mm. We're talking about those specific blessings of God that he sends towards his children, those of us who are put their trust in him. You understand?
0: Yeah.
1: Where you and I can say, God, this church belongs to you. We need some rugs, something in here to be, and please send the money, and the money comes. You understand? John, I can tell you, my wife and I started 3 churches, never went to a bank to borrow money. Never. Because what we did was whatever comes in, that's what we're going to use.
2: Yeah, so you stick by what you have until others come in.
1: Yeah, that's what we're going to use. And God provides.
2: The thing about faith, it is diligent. It's not something that up and down. It is diligent. It persists. And this is what the biblical faith is that they that diligently seek him. I just check up the word here. It's seek him, inquire, demand.
1: Yeah.
2: You go forth with persistence. Faith is persistent. And this is what is lacking to. We have too much this wavering thing among Christians. We say we have faith, and it depends on the circumstances we are in. When the circumstances are good, it looks as if we have a lot of faith. As soon as circumstances are challenging, we are somebody else. And this is what is affecting Christians today. We are too superficial in our faith. We need to move away from that kind of superficiality. And a faith that will stand up. In the case of Demas that the Pastor John has mentioned.
1: Yeah.
2: The context in which Paul was talking is the fact that Demas did not want to die. So he left. He gone to a different mission field that was easier. It's not that he gone, but he was not living. But Demas, why? Because Paul's life was in there. He was going to Timothy. You come. You see the difference? He sent for Timothy. Some people had the idea that Timothy was a timid man and just like, I don't know how they got that from the Bible. It's an assumption because Paul said, Timothy, be bold. Timothy was a bold man. Paul wouldn't send for a timid man to come to him when others were running from him. Paul said, those in Asia has deserted me. They didn't want to die. Paul was at a point of death and he sent for Timothy to come to him. He calls his books, his coat, is the kind of faith that about a faith that will not waver in the time of great challenge. If it's stand for God, the Hebrew boys, the three Hebrew men, they said something that the faith that we're talking about is what it's all about. They said to Nebuchadnezzar, "O King, live forever. Our God is able to deliver us. But even if he does not," that is what faith is all about. "Even if he does not, we will not bow." So where we live or die, we're not bowing. That's where we need to be for Christian life. Enoch was willing to live despite the pollution of culture by Cain. And as chapter 4 shows, they invented weapons. Weapons. Yes. So they are the first. They are the first people to invent weapons of war and weapons for agriculture. They were wicked. And they are the first tribe to commit murder. Cain himself commit murder. And then Lamech commit murder. And then after that, it became a practice that God, after the flood, says, any man who shed man blood must be put to death.
1: Must die.
2: Yeah. Because they were the invention of music. Not just music, but the entertainment.
0: Yeah.
2: They were invention. So Cain tribe was the tribe that multiplied evil before the flood, that led to the flood. Yes.
0: But then let's look at the relevant big question for today, because Jesus said, when the Son of Man come back, will he find faith on earth? What would be the state and the condition of the people of God? And this is where Pastor Wurst is right, because if Jesus poses that question, okay, when the Son of Man return, will he find faith on earth? However you want to go with that, that's up to you. I ain't told you. But the whole point that lets us know that, guess what? The church gonna be here, and people's faith, and things gonna be happening in the earth. Things gonna be going on in the earth, because there is a trying and a testing of your faith that's going to occur. It is, you know what I mean? It's going to be happening. Now, this is where the preachers and the teachers, as James says, and as Pastor Wilson alluded to as well, become held accountable, because our job is to be teaching people this kind of faith so they can anchor them to their trust in God. They can waver the trust in God and come to realize this is not about things, okay? This is about fellowship with God. I can trust God. Okay, as we're talking, I keep thinking about Peter. Okay, so I have to look. Peter, Jesus comes walking in the water, and they thought it was a ghost or whatever. And Jesus said, "No, it is I." Okay, Peter says, "Okay, Lord, if it's you," so he knew something about Jesus. He knew that because he wouldn't have said what he said. Okay, he said, "If it is you, then bid me to come." So Peter knew he would have to exercise faith to go out there.
1: Yeah. Hello? He did. Because he knew that. A little bit.
0: Yeah. And he got out the boat and he began to walk. The winds and the waves, what the Bible says he saw. And then, you know, we keep saying he took his eyes off Jesus. I don't think he took his eyes off of Jesus. I don't even think he could have seen Jesus. He just saw a shadow. I think the circumstances around him made his faith waver. Not the fact that he took his eyes off Jesus, because it's the circumstances around us that makes our faith waver. Our eyes are still on Jesus. Our eyes are still on Jesus. The circumstances around us is what tries our faith.
1: Sometimes too pride.
0: Pride too. Whatever you want to put in, whatever it is. But every time I hear people say, "Why he took his eyes off Jesus?" I'm telling you, because
2: it's not necessarily physically taking his eye off Jesus, because he would have.
0: But then they better explain it right.
2: As I said, his focus shifted from Jesus to the circumstances, and that's
1: on the fact that he was walking on water.
0: His focus. Listen, his focus shifted from trusting and pleasing God to the situation.
2: To the circumstance, yes.
0: To the circumstances. Exactly. Now, if we tell it like that, it's going to bring a bug on in people's heads so they can realize that's what it is. Okay? Because when they got in the boat, Jesus, oh, you of little faith, no trust, okay? No trust in me. No dependence on me that you allow. Because the text says when he saw the wind and the wave, I keep asking myself, how in the world this man saw wind? I know my business. I can't figure it out. I don't have an answer. But nonetheless.
2: Impact on the water.
0: Yeah. Okay, call it the impact in the water. He might have stepped into the spiritual realm. I don't know.
1: You got it. Hey, let's stay pure, John. When he says saw the wind, we see the wind when hurricane coming.
0: True.
1: See the tree move as the wind.
0: True.
2: We feel the wind. When we feel the wind, the power of the wind.
0: True enough. Right. Right. And it shifts our faith.
1: Yes.
0: You know what I mean? Because I tell people, read the text, answer itself, the text, when he saw the wind and the wave, it shifted him from what he believed for. It was a bold statement, okay? It's a courageous statement. Bid me to come unto you.
1: To you.
0: And Jesus said, come.
1: But there's another example of something like that. Remember Moses? Mm-hmm. Moses got the children in the wilderness. God tell him, okay, they begin to murmur. God says, okay, speak to the rock. What Moses says, come on, rebels, must I continue to provide water for you? When he moved the glory or the power behind that act from God to himself.
0: And a lot of times
1: God makes us successful because we're looking at him, but all of a sudden we see the effect of that, the accolades that people gives us, and we begin to want to keep that accolade, so we start operating under our own power. You understand? Our responsibility is to keep our eyes on Jesus, man. Our eyes on Jesus. That's the only way. As a matter of fact, if we keep our eyes on Jesus, Isaiah said it best. When he saw Jesus, he didn't say, woe is you. He said, woe is me. Because God, anytime your eyes on Jesus, anytime you have faith in God, God always goes larger. Every time you come to God, he's bigger than you saw him yesterday. Why? Because your faith is acting. You understand? When you go to the Word and you learn more, you say, boy, this is a beautiful God. When you look outside and you see God working in society, oh, this is a beautiful God. And when you go look and pray and you see God, you feel the presence of God. Oh, this is a powerful God. Faith always big up God. God always become more significant.
0: Good point. Very good point.
1: You are operating in faith. You understand? And if God becomes significant, you start to become insignificant in your eyes. You're still significant to the people around you, but you become insignificant in your eyes. Why? Because you begin to understand it's God that's doing the work.
0: You make it God-centered and not self-centered. The thing about I think there's another thing in there that Enoch has in there, because I think Enoch is also showing us this one critic. It is the quality of faith, not the quantity of faith.
1: Not the quantity. Yeah.
0: I think he's showing us that faith is a quality thing, not a quantity. A lot of people think that, oh, I need more faith. I got to have more faith. No. I got to have more trust. Yeah. I got to have this. No. And Jesus said in bed, if you have faith as a grain of mustard seed, okay? If you say to the mountain, be thou removed, and because it's a quality of faith. So what is quality of faith? And see, those are the questions, and these are things that make for beautiful Bible study that you don't do it one night or whatever. What does the quality of faith look like for us today in this culture in which we're living in?
1: Buying an airplane. Yeah.
0: Explain that to me.
1: You understand?
0: Oh, that's what you... Okay, I switched. Yeah, but that's you what it looks like?
1: Yeah, in the day, I have a seven-figure bank book. You understand? God is blessing me. No, God is blessing me. You
0: know, but is that the right view?
1: No. Okay. That's what I'm saying. Yeah. You're saying what it looks like today. I'm saying that's what it looks like to the world today, to the country today. Yeah. You understand? But what it should look like, people around you are being fed and being led in the direction of God. And every time they see you, and every time they move from your presence, they have a better and more significant view of God. You understand? And when they come back in, they seek you so that you can teach them about God. That's how it looks. That's faith. And right. And you don't have to worry about food. You don't have to worry about money. You understand? Mm-hmm. What you got, what God give you, you use.
0: Right. That's faith.
1: Because God knows best. I think it's Hudson Taylor, one of those guys, who said, whatever God give him, he going to use. And he, you know. So I think we, John, I'm telling you, buddy, and we've been over this a lot of times. You ask, if Jesus come, will he find faith? One of the things in the Bible I've always, as I read the Bible, God always has a remnant, always.
2: That is what I emphasize, is that when he come, God has never left himself without a witness. He had Noah in the time of the flood. He had Noah. And after that, he found Abraham. And God will always find a remnant. And he said in the chapter 9 to 11 of Romans, that even among the Jews, the selected tribe of Abraham, he said, there's a remnant. In the time of Elijah, he had 7,000 people who have not bowed to Baal. So God will always have a remnant. But en masse, generally in the culture, there won't be faith. But the faith will be among the remnant. You'll find the faith among the remnant. And what Jesus said, you're not going to find mass faith when he comes. In terms of the population, we have 8 billion people on earth. We're not going to find 4 or 5 billion people when he comes. except the population reach maybe 100 million or some billion by that time. But the point is that God is going to have a minority. Broad is the way that leads to destruction. Narrow is the way that leads to life. There is going to be a minority among the masses who have faith in God.
0: There always is, even in the church. There's a minority that is contending for the true word of God. But the populated preaching is overshadowing that in such a way. And so one day the light of that gospel, the true light of the gospel from the minority will as time increase and things get worse, all right? Because you know what I mean. The true light of the gospel gonna break forth, because people gonna begin to say, "What was this gospel all really mean?" Because they had a wrong view, they had a wrong perspective of it. Okay, the disciples had it in Jesus' day. That's why Peter, after the death of Jesus Christ, says, "Listen, it didn't work out, bro. We tried. Listen, I'm going back fishing." Okay. Jesus had to come back and say, "Dude, you missed it, okay? The men on the road to Emmaus, okay? They missed it, okay? Yeah. It is." And sadly enough, we who should not be missing it is missing it.
2: So the whole objective of our discussion is to help to build faith in those who are viewing and in ourselves. Because I find, as I discuss this subject, they impact me personally too. You learn a lot of your whole personal faith is inspired. And so all the people are listening all over. The objective is for them to build their own faith. It's true to live by. We live by what we discuss. It's not just a talking shop. But we discuss Monday morning because we want the discuss truth that we can live by. We live by those truths.
0: And you're right, Pastor. It is because when you look, you see, we see Enoch, and we've just been, okay, Enoch walked with God, yup-ti-do, hallelujah, praise the Lord, boom, boom. But now, when you sit down and you look at his life, and you begin to look at it, and you begin to research his life and get points and put things behind it, you begin to realize the lesson in that. You know what I mean?
2: Yeah.
0: The objective and the principle in it, especially now when you could take verse number 6 of the book of Hebrew and put it with verse number 5, and verse number 5 and verse number 6 of the book of Hebrew, you get to understand how important this was. This was just not a relational walk. This was a fellowship walk. Enoch, let's put it this way. Enoch forsook all and chased God. You know what I mean? Forsook all. Went after God with his whole entire being. Love the Lord thy God with thy heart, thy soul, and thy mind. And I think that's what Enoch is showing us. This is what this looks like. We don't equate it to, but this is what it looks like. And I think the objective in that is that, guess what? We too now can please God because we have an understanding of what it takes to please God. We know what it looks like to please God.
1: Yeah. It's a pretty thing to please God, man. It's a pretty thing. Anybody who's pleasing God, people gravitate towards you.
0: Right.
1: Anytime you're pleasing God, people gravitate towards you. And you may say, because God is about people.
0: Yeah.
1: God is about people. And, you know, our responsibility is always to draw people to God. But when those people come to us, what are they learning? John, you know, one of the things that we always did attract people when we sat down.
0: Yeah.
1: Because we speak truth.
0: And we speak truth. Yeah.
1: We speak truth. We speak truth. We're not the most brilliant. I'm not the most brilliant guy on earth. But when I sit down and I talk to people, I speak truth. I tell you what does say the Lord.
0: Yeah.
1: And a lot of times we have to leave. That's all we can do. And that's all we can say.
0: Yeah.
1: You understand? Yeah. But the problem is, a lot of people don't want to lose a friend. They think that the pleasures of men or that cultivation of a society that is going on in Genesis chapter 4 is more important than the cultivation of a relationship with God. You know,
0: right.
1: The word blessed. Blessed is the man. A lot of people use that word happy is the man. I don't use that happy anymore. I use God's approval is upon that man.
0: Right.
1: Why? Because happiness depends on what's happening.
0: Mm-hmm.
1: And we as people, all we want to do is be happy. You understand? That's keeping a lot of people from God. But if God's approval is upon you, then we can look to Enoch. We can look to Moses. We can look to David. We can look to Joseph. And those men who stood up in society, Meshach, Shadrach, and Abednego, said, even if God doesn't bring about what we are seeking, we're still not going to go against him. You understand?
0: Yeah. Because you see, Russ, here's the thing. We take the bare minimal meaning of the word there and not... Let's pursue
1: not
0: the root
1: what
0: meaning.
1: Let's
0: pursue the root meaning of the word, because if you go to the root meaning of the word, it gives the scripture a different depth. You know what I mean?
1: A different depth.
0: And you're right. And that's what I have learned to do is, like, you know what I mean? I don't want to give you the bare minimal anymore. The bare minimal will be considered milk.
1: Go to the depth.
0: Let's go to the root meaning of the word, and let's get to the depth of what the scriptures say, because I think it's more impactful in your life. It hits a little harder. Okay, the hammer is swing a little more, not by me, but by the word. Okay,
1: by the word.
0: Because when I'm studying it, I'm swinging it too, first of myself. Okay, now I just come to deliver it. all right? And now it's swinging towards you, but still swinging back towards me. You know what I mean? Yeah, yeah. In the context. Go ahead, talk, somebody. Let me see what...
1: All right, so...
0: All right, y'all. Yeah. And I think that's the whole thing.

0: And you see, here's the thing: we have taken. And y'all could shoot me when I say that because I might be wrong, you know. But we have taken the gospel out of the faith. Does that make sense?
1: That's precisely what the problem is.
0: Okay.
1: What's the gospel? The gospel. Remember when we were talking about the seven things when we came to the resurrection? We said that the gospel, the death, burial, and resurrection of Jesus Christ is the gospel. You don't hear that anymore in the sermon.
0: No, every time you see faith, it's pointing you towards the good news. God so loved the world.
1: Exactly.
0: You know what I mean?
1: Exactly.
0: Okay. So it's never pointing you towards objects or material possessions, and people understand. Isn't that the fact that God will not choose to, God chooses to bless you however He wants, but the goal is to please. Are we pleasing Him? Because to me, the thing that bothers me with faith is as though my faith is moving God towards my pleasure. Understand?
1: As a matter of
2: fact, manipulation.
1: And that's one of the things I have against fasting. That's one thing I have against fasting. A lot of people use fasting, say they fasted so that God can move. They trying to manipulate God? No. Fasting is to move us.
2: Discipline over
1: to move that stuff over, those stuff out so we can start focus on God better.
0: Yeah,
1: that's what fasting for. Yeah, and faith is where we see God as He is and emphasize His goodness to the people around us.
2: Faith is to believe the word of God. Faith commit by hearing and hearing by the word of God. So faith founded in what God has promised, what God has said. True faith is not getting God to do what He doesn't want to do.
0: And in the context of that Roman verse, it's a salvific faith.
1: Salvific words.
2: But even other things, living the life of God. You're living the life of God by faith. When Paul says, in the name of Jesus Christ, rise up and walk.
0: Yeah.
2: And Peter is a faith in the fact that God's word can heal. God is a healer.
0: Right.
2: You know, God is a miracle worker. Salvific in Romans, faith commit by faith of God is the basis of all faith.
0: Yeah.
1: I was just sitting here and talking about faith. Remember when the Jairus sent people to Jesus and say, look here, my daughter's sick to death. And Jesus said, He said, please come and heal her. And she was 12 years old. And as Jesus walked, started going, this lady who was sick for 12 years. And this is what the scripture says. She spent all she had on doctors.
0: Right.
1: You understand?
0: Yeah.
1: But this is what she said. If I could just touch him. You understand?
0: And
1: let me show you how would you faith that faith puts us in a place where we don't care about the result from the things around us. We only care about the result from the God we're serving. Let me show you what I'm talking about. Because this lady was an outcast. She shouldn't have been there.
0: Right.
1: By her being amongst people with her problem, she could have been stoned to death.
0: Yeah.
1: But she said, look here, I ain't going to just touch it. And she touched him. And the Bible says she was healed.
0: Jesus said,
1: look, that's faith. Jesus said, I've never seen faith like that. Faith. You see, faith is when you, regardless of the circumstances, you rather God's approval than man's applause. That's faith.
0: Russ, you're saying something there. That's so deep, and we don't have time to even get into it, because the idea when her going there and touching, right?
1: Yeah.
0: You know, she was on the ground. She didn't touch his toes. She didn't touch his feet. She didn't touch his ankles. She didn't touch his sandals. She touched what the Old Testament Hebrew wrote and talked about, that was to the bottom of the garment that he wore. Yeah. Of the priestly type garment, of the tassels and everything along the line.
1: Tassels.
0: The tassels.

0: You know what I mean? And so we locked in on the fact that she touched him, but then what did this bring us back to is her thought process, all right? Her thought process, and in her mind to believe to the fact that if I can but touch, amen, his garment, I would be made whole. You know what I mean?
1: But here again, she had knowledge of the word.
0: Yes, she had the knowledge of the word. She had the knowledge. Yes. She had the knowledge of the word and the faith enough to believe in the word that the word will come to pass in her situation. My God, you know what I mean?
2: Yes. Yes.
0: You know, and we don't bring it across like that. And I'm trying to get away from the norm of preaching the things I've been hearing for years. And says, let's look some more. There's more to this thing than what we've been saying. Okay, there's a different way to look at it. Okay, you know, but then you become the oddball. You go, no, whoever says things like that, who says? But it's the scriptures. It's there. Okay, it's there. We keep giving you the bare minimum. We keep giving you mashed potatoes all the time. And we ain't got no solid meat with that, no solid food with that, and everything along the way. You know what I mean? No, it's your faith to trust God and His Word. She trusted the word that she heard in the Old Testament.
1: Faith is comprehensive. Faith is comprehensive. It's not just focused on getting money. It's not just focused on healing. Faith is the basis of every step we make in God, every area of our life. Faith is this. Faith, the righteous shall live by faith in every area of our life. Trust in God. There's no part is excluded. In ministry, in our job, in sports, in study, in driving, whatever we do, faith should be the foundation. The word of God is the basis of
0: faith. Amen. Unfortunately, gentlemen, we got to begin to wind up here. Good morning to you, Barbara Cunningham. That's it. No, it's 9:42. So here's my takeaway. Here's my closing thing from this. Looking back at Enoch, the patriarch that we look at, because Enoch shows us what faith will look like. Amen. When the world is going up in the opposite direction, I think Enoch demonstrated to us today that faith, his faith was actually resistance. He was refusing to conform to the world. He was not submitting to the world. Okay, his faith was a witness. He lived visibly for God. His faith had intimacy in it, prioritizing the presence over the performance. God was first. God was centered in his life. And his faith, for me, had perseverance, staying faithful when the culture shifted. And so I would encourage all of us today in this particular time that let's walk out with God. Let's do our best. Let's do have our best endeavor. Let's push forward to every situation. Amen. To walk with God regardless of what's going on around you in the culture, regardless of what is occurring in your life. All right. Keep walking with God. Keep trusting in God. Keep persevering through. All right. Keep having faith in God. God is faithful and just to perform his words in our lives. That's my encouragement to you. Next person.
1: And I would say that this faith in walking with God, like Enoch, is that it doesn't matter how corrupt the society is, you have a responsibility to trust God, to believe God, to have fellowship with God. It doesn't matter who else is having fellowship with God. We should have fellowship with God. Fellowship with God is a personal thing. It's based on trust. And faith in God is obeying him. So walking according to the knowledge that you have, to the level of knowledge that you have. That is how you serve God. And you be diligent. Faith is not just on and off. You're plugging in and you plug out. Faith is steadfast. Faith is firm. Faith is holding on to God's word, whatever word you have. And when we come back next week, we're going to deal with Noah, trusting God in the realm of the unknown. God speaks something that you have no sense perception of. You have no point of reference. When God told Noah what was going to happen, he had no point of reference. Yet you believe God. Believe God where you have no, your sense perception and your knowledge have no point of reference apart from God himself. And so we deal with Noah next week. And thank you, and God bless you. I hope you have learned something this morning.
2: Yeah, I want to close with reading from the Gospel of John, the first four verses of chapter 1. It says, in the beginning was the Word, and the Word was with God, and the Word was God. The same was in the beginning with God. All things were made by him, and without him was not anything made that was made. Verse 4 is where I wanted to go. In him, talking about Jesus Christ, was life.
0: Yeah.
2: And in seconds, and that life was the light of men. What I want to emphasize here, my friend, we, Bishop Basil Wilson and everyone, emphasize the fact that when we look at culture, the things that are being built up around us, they're designed. They meet some of our needs, but the essence of them is to take us away from the God who created the world. Mm. And we're living in darkness, and we can only see light if we go to that light, which is Jesus Christ. Mm. And so I'm asking you who are listening to me and who are carrying this word, please emphasize Jesus Christ. He says, if I be lifted up, I will draw all men unto me. But you can only lift him up if you understand by faith that he is God, he created this world, he has given us all that we need, and he is the only one that can reward us for what we're doing. My word to you today is, you cannot light a match big enough to bring light to this world in the absence of Jesus Christ.
0: Amen.
2: Let us lift him up. Let us lift him up. Let us live for him. First of all, we got to live for him first. Yeah. Let him take control of our lives. We're not talking about, I'm not a perfect person. I'm flawed. But I'm talking about a person who have made a commitment that whatever my mind and my heart tell me that this is what God wants, that is what I do all my effort to do that. To do that, because I want this testimony. And if you look back, and they have this testimony that they please God. That's what I want to hear. Amen. Well done.
0: Amen.
2: Thou good and faithful servant. God bless you. Father, we love you. And what a beautiful thing it is to see your face this morning. And John was so right when he said, people say, Father, increase our faith. No. No, we just want to help us to use, to exercise our faith. Mm. Help us to exercise our faith in you and on your behalf. I pray for John. I pray for Pastor Wilson and all those who are within hearing of my ear. Help us to look into our lives and make a commitment or recommit ourselves to preaching this thing we call the gospel, the death, burial, and resurrection of Jesus Christ. We love you. We love you, Lord, and I thank you for what you're doing in our lives. In Jesus' name I pray. Amen.
0: Amen. Amen. Amen. Thank you guys so much. Thank you. Thank you so much. Yeah. Appreciate you. Amen. Thank you guys. Be blessed. Day. All right. Yes. Have a wonderful day. Jamaica, we want to see. Yeah. Yeah. Jamaica, we want to say good morning to you. Trinidad and Tobago, good morning. Good morning. Good morning to you. And Puerto Rico, good morning.
2: Trinidad is there too?
0: Yeah, yeah. Trinidad and Tobago is there. Somebody's there from Trinidad and Tobago. Yeah.
2: Amen. Amen.
0: Amen.
2: Amen.
0: Amen. Amen. All right, all. We see y'all. God bless. All right. Good day. Yeah. Thank you, everyone. Thank you, everyone, for locking with us. Thank you, everyone, for staying and sticking and staying and with us. All right. During the broadcast, we got a message that they are on the way. The engineers are here. They're coming in. Amen. The internet company, they are our engineers as well. They're coming in, take a look at the system and see what's going on with it. All right. Like I say, we got it working, but there's some things we got to do to make it work. And we try not to have to do that. Try not to have to do that. All right. Hey, don't forget that, amen, Dr. Duro is coming up at 10 a.m. And now he's going to be on the air Monday to Friday. He's not going to be doing any more night broadcasts. All right. His shows is now going to be running from Monday to Friday. And the days we carry him, we'll only be carrying him for 1 hour because of time. When the time changes, then we'll be carrying him for actually 2 hours. But for now, he's going to be here from 10 to 11 because his broadcast is already in progress. And so when we get off the air, amen, he's just going to go right into the system. He's going to go right into Houston and pick up right where he is at, right? God bless you. Remember, walk by faith. Walk by faith and not by sight. Keep trusting God. Keep your eyes, amen, on the hill from whence cometh your help. For all your help, all of your help comes from the Lord, all right? God bless you guys.

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CPR, that's the place where we breathe life into you, man. Lifting spirit, changing lives, all right? 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Dr. Duroy is coming up right here at 10 a.m. this morning. We got a host of programs for you on our television side. You can stay listening to the music. You can sit at your desk, put your headphones in, and just listen to the broadcast, listen to the station all day long, right? Some good gospel music, some good words for you, all right? Sharing the gospel of Jesus Christ. We love you. Hey, we'll see you tonight. We'll see you tonight. For jazz, all right? So come on back tonight at 7 p.m. That's right, man, for jazz, right? For some smooth praise jazz with me, Pastor G, all right? God bless you. We'll see you guys, all right? God bless you. Love me.

0: It's the morning show. 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
1: 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But if that place is too distant, and you have been blessed by the Lord your God, and cannot carry your tithe, because the place where the Lord will choose to put his name is so far away, then exchange your tithe for silver, and take the silver with you and go to the place the Lord your God will choose. Use the silver to buy whatever you like, cattle, sheep, wine, or other fermented drink, or anything you wish. Then you and your household shall eat there in the presence of the Lord your God and rejoice. And do not neglect the Levites living in your towns, for they have no allotment or inheritance of their own. At the end of every 3 years, bring all the tithes of that year's produce and store it in your towns, so that the Levites, who have no allotment or inheritance of their own, and the foreigners, the fatherless, and the widows who live in your towns may come and eat and be satisfied. And so that the Lord your God may bless you in all the work of your hands. Generous Giving. When Oswald and Biddy Chambers ran a Bible college in London from 1911 to 1915, they continued with their life principle of not turning away those in need. Astute Londoners were aghast at this practice, thinking the college would be taken advantage of. In response, Oswald observed, without inviting others to follow in the practice, "My responsibility is to give. God will look after who asks." The couple followed the example of our generous Creator. Through his instructions to Moses, God laid out gracious ways for his people to live and serve others, including the giving of their food and possessions. In Deuteronomy 14, Moses told the Israelites at the end of every 3 years to bring all the tithes so that the Levites, foreigners, the fatherless, and the widows could come and eat and be satisfied. Through the generosity of his people, God cares for the vulnerable. The Chambers' trust in God was so strong that they gave willingly and without question. They'd learn to revere God always and receive his blessing in all the work of their hands. We may also feel inspired to give freely while we lean on God for wisdom and discernment. We know that God will generously lead and guide as he provides for the foreigners, the fatherless, and the widows. Let's pray. Loving God, we ask that you would teach us to give generously of what we have. We trust you to provide for our every need. We ask that you'd help us to honor you as we care for the vulnerable. Give us, we pray, open hands and willing hearts. We ask this in the name of Jesus. Amen.
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But now that this show, we have changed the timing of the show, so it's now 2 hours instead of 3 hours. So we're in the final hour, y'all. We're in the final hour of the program. And so, listen, we're going to go hard for the next 40 minutes or so. We're going to be going really, really hard. 45 minutes or so, we're going to go hard. And we are going to go win. Amen. And it's our first fruits giving. So we're giving joyfully this morning in the Gospel Joy Morning Show.

0: This is Donnie McClurkin, and I've got a personal note that I'd like to drop in your spirit today. I want to talk to you about when you don't have all the answers. Now, there is no doubt that you have questions about what God might be doing in your life. Everyone does. We all have questions from time to time, but that's the time to exercise our faith. If we knew everything, we wouldn't need faith. Now, in the Bible, people were healed and miracles happened because of the faith that the people had, not because of their doubt. Your faith believes that God can handle that situation you're going through without you knowing exactly how he's going to get it done. All you need to know is that he is doing it. God may not be giving you all of the answers right now because he wants you to use your faith and trust him no matter what.
1: It was his first date and he did it right. Puppy love is always real to the puppy. He took her to a very nice restaurant, gave her flowers, and was very complimentary of her dress. At the door of her house, she simply said it was a nice evening, turned, and went into her house, leaving him standing on the stoop. He didn't understand until he got home, looked into the mirror, and saw a large piece of spinach hanging from his front teeth. If that doesn't make you wince, there's something wrong with you. Just so you know, you'll never be shamed in the presence of Jesus. He will, as it were, laugh with you about the spinach and, well, give you a toothbrush. I'm Steve Brown. You think about that. Share what you just heard with a friend. Go to You Think About That.
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want to thank Carol Garden for your love gift this morning. Thank you for sowing a seed, my friend. God bless you. Welcome, welcome, welcome to the show. I know the time changes, you know. Not great, great for you, but you're still listening. I know you're locked in. This is the Carol Dore morning walk, all right? She's doing a morning walk, and, you know, she's listening, but she can't be in the chat. And, you know, that's where the fun is. That's where the, you know, the joy is. She's in the chat room with the brethren and the family. Fellowshipping. And having a great time, y'all.

want to say good morning to all our Ministry Connecting partners. Want to say good morning to you once again. God bless you. God bless you. All of our Ministry Connecting partners, man. We say salute, salute, salute, salute to you. And all our affiliates who are broadcasting us right now on your platform. We appreciate you so, so very much. Want to say good morning. It's a Live 11 Radio, DJ Dean, All About Jesus Network, Antonio Matis, RVR 24-7, DJ Robert, Caribbean Praise Radio, Dr. Monica, good morning. 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SPR Live FM, Brother Claremont. Peace and love, man. Favor Zone Radio, Elder Neville Ferguson. Good morning to you, my brother. And God bless you. Gospel Expressions Radio, Richard Sutton. Good morning to you and welcome, welcome, welcome. Brother Devon's Ministry, Bro Devon. God bless you, man. ATL Praise House, Brother Lou. Good morning. KNL Radio, Lennox. Peace and love. So Arise Radio, Antigua and Barbuda, TVC in St. Kitts and Nevis. Good morning. They're watching us live right now in St. Kitts and Nevis. We say good morning to you and God bless you this morning. Peace and love to you and a happy new week. All right. Peace and love to all of you.

Hi, this is Donnie McClurkin, and I've got a personal note that I'd like to drop in your spirit today. I want to admonish every one of you, no matter how long it's been, don't stop praying. I want you to renew your commitment to your prayer life. Prayer is your direct connection to the Lord's ear. Now, God wants you to keep talking to him. Prayer is not just uttering some noise. It's a dialogue. Keep asking him, seeking him, and never give up until he answers you. Through prayer, people's lives are changed. People come to know Christ. Needs are met. Doors are open. Relationships are reconciled. And God speaks wisdom into our hearts. Prayer and obedience are the most important keys to a believer's life. So whatever you do, don't neglect your prayer life. Wait for the Holy Spirit to give you what to pray for. God desires our fellowship, and it's through prayer that we can find intimacy with Jesus. Don't stop praying.

morning, everybody. I'm Nina Taylor with this week's Gospel News. Prepare to be moved by the anointed stylings of newcomer Joshua Copeland, who first captured national attention as a finalist on Season 9 of BET's Sunday Best. He hails from Salisbury, Maryland. Josh began his musical journey at the age of 9. Josh has shared the stage with gospel legends such as Pastor John P. Key, Karen Clark Sheard, and Ty Tribbett. His dynamic performances have graced platforms including BET's Joyful Noise, The Word Network, reflecting his unwavering commitment to spreading a message of faith, hope, and love. In 2016, he joined the celebrated choir Charles Butner and Trinity with his featured solo, The Blood. His debut single, Uphold Me, released in 2018. His 2021 project, No Fear, debuted at number 15 on iTunes Christian Gospel Top 200. With the single, All Things Working, climbed into the top 20 on iTunes Christian Gospel Songs. In 2022, he was nominated for a Stellar Award for New Artist of the Year. And his latest single, Nobody But Jesus, is currently making waves across the country. Artist Rick Dorn. He's a singer, songwriter, and vocal producer. He hails from Southern California and is a graduate of the Los Angeles Film and Recording School. Rick Dorn possesses extensive expertise in music production and recording. He owned and operated Fat Tracks of LA, a recording studio that reflects his commitment to quality and artistry. As a worship leader, Dorn has ministered to congregations exceeding 10,000 people and has shared the stages with gospel greats such as Fred Hammond, Karen Clark Sheard, Pastor Shirley Caesar, and CeCe Winans. He's an independent artist. His original holiday song, A Merry Christmas, gained widespread attention, featured on Netflix's Holiday Rush and the film A Miracle Before Christmas. His debut single, Great Things, reached the top 50 on the Billboard charts, followed by the successful single, It's Done and Got a Feeling. His most recent single, Power, dominated the gospel station charts for 8 weeks at number one and earned a gold record recognition. Mental Health Awareness Month serves as a platform to promote dialogue, dispel stigmas, and offer support to individuals grappling with mental health issues. This annual observance provides an opportunity for society to come together, acknowledge the significance of mental health well-being, and work together building a more compassionate and inclusive world. Mental health encompasses our emotional, psychological, and social well-being. It affects how we think, feel, and act, shaping our relationships, work, and overall quality of life. These challenges can manifest in various forms, such as anxiety disorders, depression, bipolar disorder, and post-traumatic stress disorder. It is important to recognize that mental health issues can affect anyone, regardless of age, gender, ethnicity, or socioeconomic background. In the Black community, mental health treatment continues to be an issue of growing concern. There are many stigmas associated with mental health care and some factors that often prevent people in the community from seeking treatment. According to us, it affects anyone, regardless of age, gender, ethnicity, or socioeconomic background. In the Black community, mental health treatment continues to be an issue of growing concern. There are many stigmas associated with mental health care and some factors that often prevent people in the community from seeking treatment. According to a study,

0: 37.1% of Blacks and 35% of Hispanics. Here's this week's top 10 gospel songs. Number 10, Lashae Knox and Ernest Pugh with Right Here. 9, Able from Darryl Walls and PJ Morton. 8, You're Not Finished, Anthony Evans and Kaleb Carson. 7, Blessings, Tanya Nolan. 6, Nobody But Jesus, Josh Copeland. 5, Ty Tribbett with Holy You. 4, The Choir Room and Fred Hammond with Love Never Fails. 3, I Can Count on You, the group Fire. Number 2, Mariah Carey and the Clark Sisters down for number 1 with Jesus I Do, which means our new number 1 song comes from Nia Allen with Lord I Love You. Well, that's your top 10 gospel songs and your gospel news. I'm Nina Taylor, reminding you to connect with me on all social media outlets. 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
4: Here's a brand new song from Kevin Downswell this morning called Steady.

I want to thank Vivian Sims for your love gift. God bless you, Vivian. Thank you so, so very much. God bless you. Thank you for sowing the seeds. Steady, no, we're not shit with steady, steady, no, we're not break with steady, steady. When the king of kings come, yeah, we ready, ready.

Grace got me. Grace got me. Yeah. And you have grace too. You know that? Yeah, you best believe that. Here's Praise Be Music. I am strong.

I look a real reggae vibe in the morning. Man called Dwayne Fire. Thank you. This one is called Thankful. We got a little under 13 minutes to go, y'all. Let's go.

want to say good morning to Pastor Rob C. And Pastor Rob C, you can join him every Thursday afternoon right here on GO365 Radio. Good afternoon, sir. Welcome, man. Welcome to the show. Night on 5 days a week now, okay? 5 days a week. Now you're going to have the Gospel Joy Morning Show Monday through Friday right here at 8 o'clock to 10 o'clock. 2 hours of great, great music, live interviews, and, you know, the best in gospel music, man. No turning back.

We're winding down. We're on the final stretch, but I want to thank you so, so very much. Once again, we want to say thank you for locking in with us this morning on the Gospel Joy Morning Show, the new and improved Gospel Joy Morning Show. Each and every Monday through Friday, we're going to be live right here on the program. And we thank you again for those who gave today. Thank you so, so very much for supporting the ministry. And for those who have not to give, man, we pray a blessing on you this morning that God will provide it for you to give the next time around. Thank you again. And God bless. One love to you and your family. The Lord bless you and keep you. The Lord make his face shine upon you and be gracious unto you. May the Lord turn his face towards you and give you peace today. God bless. Stay strong and know that God loves you. Jesus loves you so, so much. And God bless.

current weather conditions for St. Croix. Haze. The temperature is 84 degrees Fahrenheit. Winds ESE at 18 miles per hour. Humidity at 71%. Precipitation chance is 5%. 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

0: Did you know two-thirds, one-third of the earth lives in persecution? Where if they speak the name of Jesus, just gathering in the name of Jesus could cost them their life. I know we're in a nice building right now, but there are people who are going to hear this that need the strength of your voice right now, that are working in the underground church, witnessing to one life at a time, and I just want to know, are there other people like me who love him like me, who will serve him like me? So I want to speak something to the underground church. I want to speak something to the persecuted church. I want to speak something to the believers who live under persecution and murder and crucifixion. I want you to
1: let me look in the eyes of the people around me with a new heart, with a new mind, with your mind, God, and your grace and your love. And Father, I give you all of the rejection that I felt, every disappointment. I give you every moment that I felt left out. I know you don't leave me out, Lord. Help me never to leave other people out because of how I felt. Oh, Father, open my eyes to the way that you have chosen us. Holy Spirit, come. Put pictures in my heart. Put words in my mouth. Put a song in my soul.

God, what would I do without your mercy? Father, forgive me for every time I withhold mercy. Lord, let me be one who gives mercy as I have received mercy. I know your word says, God, that you are merciful. And I know that your mercy triumphs over every judgment. Oh God, set me free from judgments. And Lord, I set others free from my judgments. Make us all free, Father. Make us all just like children, innocent. Oh God, make it a brand new day.

everything, the hardship, the trial, the storm, it's not happening to us, it's happening for us. For we know that all things work together for the good of those who love the Lord and are called according to his purpose. So don't give up. We don't have to worry. Our God is intentional.

Ladies and gentlemen, welcome aboard ATL Airlines Flight 07. On behalf of the ATL Praise House team, a very special welcome to ATL Airline now departing from Port Exodus, taking you through life's journey to the kingdom. Captain Christ is in command and is being served by First Officer Brother Lou. We do invite you now to sit back, relax, and allow us to take very good care of you. Thank you.

What I feel? 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What I know? There is no condemnation to those who are in Christ Jesus. Whatever you've been through, you're still standing. Every test is now a testimony. So the least you

Are y'all still shouting on that one right there? When you pray, pray like this. Our Father, who art in heaven, hallowed be your name. Your kingdom come, your will be done on earth as it is in heaven, or more accurately, as it already is in heaven. You want to know what happens when earth's not yet meets heaven's already done? We call that a suddenly. When heaven's perfection breaks out into the earth and we don't have a context for it, we call it a miracle. Jesus went around saying, this stuff doesn't look like heaven. This is what I'm gonna do. I'm gonna show you that the invisible kingdom is more real than the visible kingdom by demonstrating the power of the invisible kingdom over the visible kingdom. We don't have a context for that. We don't know what to call it, so we say it's a miracle. But what it is heaven suddenly. It's heaven's already done. It's heaven saying, listen, I got more power. I declare tonight there's about to be a suddenly in this room. There's about to be a miracle in this room. Heaven's already done. It's about to intersect with earth's not yet. And some of you are leaving this room with a miracle tonight. Come on, lift up your hands and receive it.

0: Come on, if you got resurrection power on the inside of you, you got to make a bigger noise than that, I think. God tells Moses, take these people and go here. And I love Moses' response in Exodus 33. He said, there's just no way we're going to go, God, unless your presence goes with us. He understood that in the presence of God is fullness of joy, is strength for the journey that God had just asked him to go on. And I realize sometimes in church it's great to get under the shower of his presence, but I don't want to leave this place without his presence going with us. I need his presence Monday morning. I need his presence Tuesday on the 75-85 freeway. And God responds and says, I will personally go with you. And our prayer this morning needs to be, God, let your presence so consume us that we walk in it daily, not just on Sunday, not just enough to get through today, but the overflow of your presence. Thank you, Jesus. Can we just lift our voices, lift our hands, and just tell him, I need your presence, Lord.
1: Yeah. Let's sing this out together this morning.

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We desire your presence, Lord. We're not here just for a service or just to sing songs, God. We're here to seek your face, the living God, the one true living God. Come on, you're the desire of our hearts, oh Lord. Let's sing it together.

issues. 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

0: Come on, if you got resurrection power on the inside of you, you got to make a bigger noise than that, I think. God tells Moses, take these people and go here. And I love Moses' response in Exodus 33. He said, there's just no way we're going to go, God, unless your presence goes with us. He understood that in the presence of God is fullness of joy, is strength for the journey that God had just asked him to go on. And I realize sometimes in church it's great to get under the shower of his presence, but I don't want to leave this place without his presence going with us. I need his presence Monday morning. I need his presence Tuesday on the 75-85 freeway. And God responds and says, I will personally go with you. And our prayer this morning needs to be, God, let your presence so consume us that we walk in it daily. Not just on Sunday, not just enough to get through today, but the overflow of your presence. Thank you, Jesus. Can we just lift our voices, lift our hands, and just tell him, I need your presence, Lord.
1: Yeah. Let's sing this out together this morning.

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We desire your presence, Lord. 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We're here to seek your face, the living God, the one true living God. Come on, you're the desire of our hearts, oh Lord. 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
1: Come on, just begin to make your day.

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Can we give our great God a great praise right here?

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come up here. I just want y'all to see. On the Sounds of Revival CD, if you got it, there's inside, there's a picture of an empty wheelchair that was hers.

I know you grab hands, but lift it up, lift it up, lift it up. So Father, right now in this atmosphere, we speak to every sickness and disease, and we command by the name of Jesus, be healed. Be healed. Whether you're in this room, whether you're watching, whether you're listening, we send the healing power of God now. Nothing's too hard for the Lord. Everything's easy for him. And so in the name of Jesus, sickness be healed. 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

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By this I know that you favored me, O God, for you never allowed my enemies to triumph over me. 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

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We're gonna do this in Swahili.

is so thick and tangible in this room tonight. And there are some of you here that have not encountered the love of God. And tonight, God wants to encounter you and wants you to feel His love, His amazing love. Without it, these are just songs. These are just words. 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

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Oh.

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On the count of three, say your first name. One, two, three. Nothing happened. 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

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Everything else can wait.